I know this is the same road I took the day I left home, but it sure looks different now. Well, I guess I look different too, 'cause time changes everything.

500 miles away from home, that's Bobby Bear. A lot of talent comes out of Sevierville, Tennessee, apparently. Dolly Parton's from there. And the first winners of The Voice, four chair turnarounds, are from Sevierville, Tennessee. I'll tell you about that coming up right here.

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0: Exile, Crazy for Your Love. Well, this is pretty darn cool. Sevierville, Tennessee is the home of the two sisters who won Monday night a four-chair turnaround. That would be Farron and Brinkley Wright. Four-chair turnaround, first one of the season on The Voice. They are from Sevierville, Tennessee. They work together at Dollywood. How about that? They're from Dolly's hometown, and they work together at Dollywood. Wow. Now, that's a coincidence, huh? There must be something in the water. Coming up next, Brooks and Dunn, Lost and Found.
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0: Bandy the Rodeo Clown. That's Mo Bandy. I'm John St. John with you. And let's see, The Voice, which I was talking about, started on Monday night, the new season. The first day was a two-hour show. Yesterday was a one-hour show. So 3 hours so far this season, season 30 of The Voice. Maybe there's more to come. I'm not sure. This week alone. Anyways, it's The Voice, season 30, and it's coming on strong. Dolly Parton is next. Why'd you come in here looking like that?
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0: Joe Stanley. Roll on, Big Mama. Well, here's a cool thing. Last night, I was standing outside and I stepped inside. It was cooler outside than it was inside. That's the first time that's happened since springtime. I like it. I don't want winter to come, but I like these temperatures. Don Williams is coming up next with You're My Best Friend and more great country music after that right here.
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Jeannie C. Riley, Harper Valley PTA. The CMA, Country Music Association, has announced the nominees for this year's CMA show. And there's one artist in particular got the most nominations. Oh, by the way, the top three spots for high nominations went to women in country music.

Hello, this is Pastor Craig Beeman inviting you to join us each Sunday at 11 a.m. for the broadcast of the Morning Worship Hour of the First Baptist Church right here in Winnsboro, where you matter to God and to us.

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0: Oh, yeah, a theme from the Dukes of Hazzard. I remember that show. Waylon Jennings there for you. So CMA Awards, top three spots for the most nominations go to Ella Langley, Miranda Lambert, Kacey Musgraves. And which woman is coming out on top with the most nominations? Ella Langley, of course. She is hot these days. And who's up for Entertainer of the Year? I'll tell you that next. Gene Watson's coming up next as well.
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1: On a warm summer's evening, on a train bound for nowhere, I met up with a gambler. 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And he began to speak. He said, "Son, I've made a life

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0: What a song, Poncho and Lefty, Willie and Merle. So, Entertainer of the Year nominations at the CMA Awards this year will be Luke Combs, Cody Johnson, Ella Langley, Chris Stapleton, and Lainey Wilson. All very deserving. Who do I think is going to win? I'm going with Ella Langley, but I don't know. It's a toss-up. There are so many great people. Maybe Chris Stapleton. Maybe that'd be nice. Anyways, that's the CMA Awards this year coming up soon. Alabama is next right here, and more great country music on the way.
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1: Some say love, it is a river, and that it drowns the tender reed. And some say love, it's like a razor, and that it leaves your soul to bleed.

0: Conway Twitty and the Rose, originally done by Bette Midler. He picked it up and did his version and had a big hit with it. Way to go, Conway. Coming up, Marty Robbins singing the blues and more great country music right here.
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Jackson, Johnny Cash, and June Carter. There's a guy, he's been arrested 5 times, I think, or charged 5 times anyways. I'll have to look into it more carefully, but he won Powerball, $167 million. His most recent escapade involved alcohol, they say, and pot, they say. I'll tell you about it coming up. Here's Brooks and Dunn.

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0: Paul Overstreet, seeing my father in me. James Farthing, 51 years old, faces public intoxication charges in his fifth arrest since he won Powerball $167 million in 2025. he was apparently, supposedly, found in a Georgetown, Kentucky Walmart parking lot asleep in his car. Here's a phrase I haven't heard before. The police said he was manifestly under the influence. They could smell marijuana and alcohol in his car. Manifestly under the influence. Is that a charge? I don't think so. Anyways, that's what they said. George Strait, Blue Clear Sky, is coming up next right here.
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Marty Robbins down in El Paso a little while back. And now Miss Patty Page, or one of them, is a-wearing black. And Kathy's clown has Don and Phil where they feel like they could die. If we keep on losing our singers like that, I'll be the only one you can buy.

0: Think about living.
1: Bob Lumen, let's think about living. So yesterday was the first day of autumn. Officially, the first day of autumn. Here's a headline for you. I like it. It says, welcome fall. You feel a lot like summer. Sometimes it takes a long time for summer to wear off. You know what I mean? Yeah. Now, last night was one of the first chilly nights. I guess it was chilly. I'm looking forward to chilly tonight. That'd be nice. It's fall now. Come on, fall. Come on, fall. Ricky Skaggs is coming up next. I wouldn't change you if I could. And more great country on the way right here.
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2: You know, this old world is full of singers, but just a few are chosen to tear your heart out when they sing. Imagine life without them. 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

You know the heart of country music still beats in Luke the Drifter. You can tell it when he sang I Saw the Light. Old Marty, Hank, and Lefty, why, I can feel them right here with me.

0: I remember when that song came out, Who's Gonna Fill Their Shoes by George Jones. Everybody was saying, well, who's gonna fill George Jones's shoes? I don't know. He was a one of a kind. It hasn't happened yet. You know what I mean? Earl Thomas Conley is coming up next with Chance of Loving You, and we've got tons more country for you all night long right here.
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Eddie Arnold, what a smooth, beautiful voice. My mom had a crush on him. Make the world go away. So here's a headline for you. It's a good news slash bad news report on booze. I'll tell you the good news and the bad news coming up. Here's Ed Bruce.

bar was giving last call, so I thought I'd move on in. And I was slick and feeling like a man, so I took the stool between them, ordered one more round for being her and him. I placed my arm across the back of her bar stool. I don't remember what I said, but at the time it sounded cool. She pushed her drink away and never looked at me. She just paid the tab, tipped the man, left me sitting there alone.

Hello, this is Pastor Craig Beeman inviting you to join us each Sunday at 11 a.m. for the broadcast of the Morning Worship Hour of the First Baptist Church right here in Winnsboro, where you matter to God and to us.

0: Restless heart, bluest eyes in Texas. So the good news, bad news report on booze. Americans may finally be easing up on booze. The bad news part, 50 to 64-year-olds are drinking heavier. Gen Z is drinking less. They seem to be over it. Pot may be taking its place now that it's legal in so many places. So that's the good news, the bad news, and all the news that I can muster up without trying to, I don't know, read for 20 minutes about it. Roy Clark's coming up next. Thank God in Greyhound, Alabama, Charlie Pride. We got the good stuff right here for you.
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0: Charlie Pride, Kiss an Angel Good Morning. So here's a weird story. There was a guy in a movie theater in Burbank, California, got tired of hearing somebody else on their phone during a movie. He pepper sprayed them. Really? He pepper sprayed them. All right. Things are weird sometimes. People are weird, right? Oak Ridge Boys, American Made, Colin Ray, Rodney Crowell, they're all coming up right here.
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0: Above and Beyond on your country music station. Coming up, we've got a Dolly Parton song for you, her song Joshua. And we've got more great country music all night long, so I want to thank you for listening. Thank you.
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1: Johnny Walker said,

stared off into that street light, and a vision filled his poor heart with dread. For it was him lying drunk there in that gutter, clutching in his hand the letter that Johnny Walker read. And this is what it said.

John Gleason with you. Pure Country, it's going to be a great one. We're celebrating Ford today, also Daniel Boone. 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

0: All day, every day, it's nothing but pure country. You know, in 1963, Ernest Ashworth went from being a humble radio station manager to a national superstar with that timeless hit, went to number one, called Talk Back Trembling Lips. And in fact, in the Country Music Hall of Fame, you can see the suit that he wore, big white one that is covered with nothing but trembling lips. It is worth the price of admission. And coming up, we're going to hear from Ernest Ashworth when we come back.
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0: Nothing but the best, and we call it pure country. 1974, a novel was published called The Love Boats by writer Geraldine Saunders. A few years later, it was made into a TV show. You may have heard about it. The Love Boat ran for 9 seasons, 250 episodes, more guest stars than Batman had villains, and just one of the best TV show themes sung by Jack Jones that you're ever going to hear. If you're a fan of The Love Boat, count yourself amongst the honor group.
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0: A better variety of country you just ain't going to find. Happy anniversary to the Model T. First one rolled off the line this day, 1908. About 15 million were produced before they ceased production in 1927. 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Yeah, and you can't even accelerate fast enough to get on the darn highway.
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0: Well, if you're tapping your toe and you're humming along, you're in very, very good company because you're surrounded by pure country. John Gleason with you as we continue to march through the month of September. I don't know where it's going. It seemed like it just started. When we come back, got quite a lineup for you. We're going to hear from Emmylou Harris. We're going to hear from Tom T. Hall, and we're going to start things out with George Jones.
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How old do you think I am? He said. 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He said, I turned 65 about 11 months ago.

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0: Will, it's you, it's me, and it's Pure Country. Need we say more? John Gleason with you there, of course. Emmy Lou Harris getting ready to close out another hour. You know, 60 Minutes is celebrating an anniversary. We got a word about that coming up in the next hour. And when we return, George Strait.
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3: Well, I pulled out of Pittsburgh, rolling down that eastern seaboard. I got my diesel wound up and...

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I just passed a Jimmy in a white. I've been a-passing everything in sight. 6 days on the road and I'm a-gonna make it home tonight. But it seems like a month since I kissed my baby goodbye.

truck driving pure country. There's Dave Dudley. You know, for all his popularity and all his radio knowledge of driving a truck, he was a truck driver for the railroad, but he never secured an over-the-road driving job. Instead, you know what he did? He was a radio disc jockey, which, of course, makes him A-OK in my book. John Gleason with you, with Katie Oslin.

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2: 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Nice to see you.

0: nothing will ever be like pure country. Well, 60 Minutes debuted this day, 1968, with Harry Reasoner, Mike Wallace. Became very, very popular, very successful. It inspired things like Dateline and 2020. Recently, though, the new edition of 60 Minutes had low ratings, 7.9 million viewers. In fact, it was the lowest rating in 25 years. A lot of people have opinions about that, but you know what? We're just going to sit back and wait and see what happens. We've got more Pure Country with Dolly Parton, the Oak Ridge Boys, and Roger Miller.
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0: Best in pure country, there's the Oak Ridge Boys, including William Lee Golden, who shaved his beard. No, he didn't. I'm just teasing. He quit shaving it in 1980. Oh, there's a whole story behind that and everything else. He wrote a book called Behind the Beard, which is very, very interesting, very entertaining. You might want to check that out. And yes, it is available on Amazon. John Gleason with you as we continue the aforementioned pure country. We're going to hear from Martina McBride, who has not been growing a beard since 1980.
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Howdy, neighbors. This is Pastor Garrison Griffith from First Baptist Wisner. 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

Well, our current get-together is turning out to be a right nice time. In no small part because you're spending some time here. And of course, as always, I'm very, very grateful for that.

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0: It's country at its finest. Simple definition, but oh so true on National Punctuation Day. Been around for 20 years. Do you use periods, commas, other forms of punctuation correctly? I try to. Now tomorrow, and we will talk about this, we've got a word about a piece of punctuation that was created but was ignored. It never caught on. We don't use it. We'll talk about that tomorrow. Today, however, for Punctuation Day, your test is to write an email using correct punctuation and no emojis.
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0: Great example of pure country. There's Olivia Newton-John, who didn't just get the part in Grease. She insisted on a screen test. She was 29, supposed to be playing an 18-year-old. She just wasn't sure she was right for the role. Well, she took the test. She got the role, which incidentally had been meant for Susan Day of the Partridge Family. Susan Day turned down the role on the advice of her manager. Manager thought it was a bad career choice. I hope she fired the guy.
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I've lost count of the hours, and I've lost track of the days. In fact, I've lost just about everything since you went away. Everything that is, except the memories you left me. And that's one thing that no one can mar. I don't know who you're with. I don't even know where you've gone. My only hope is that someday you might hear this song, and you'll know that I wrote it especially for you. And I love you wherever you are.

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For every day it burns hotter, and every day it burns higher. And I haven't been able to put out one little flicker, not even with all of these tears. 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And I want you to know

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1: Here's a man who, while he was in prison, was entertained by Johnny Cash and his entourage when they came to visit. Initially, Merle Haggard wasn't too sure about Johnny Cash, just wasn't quite sure of what it was all about. But once he began to sing, boy, was Merle Haggard inspired. He got out of jail, and things went considerably different. We've got ourselves a whole bunch more. Pure Country continuing now with Steve Warner.

Hello, this is Pastor David Phillips at the River of Life Church right here in Winnsboro. 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

0: There, of course, George Strait and another pure country truism. 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

0: Earl Thomas Connolly, you call it pure country, and it is the leap year lawsuit. John Menlo was sentenced to 10 years in prison for a variety of crimes. He ended up suing the Department of Corrections, saying they miscalculated his sentence, not taking into account the fact that there were leap years in the middle of his sentence. That's right, 366 days instead of 365. He said it was unfair, and by the time of the lawsuit, he'd already served two leap years. The lawsuit, however, was rejected by the court, and it's not clear whether or not the judge was laughing at the time.
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0: 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Well, they did that for Saginaw. Oh, you've heard of it? Well, we're going to hear it one more time when Lefty Frizzell joins us when we return.
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Laying the groundwork for the song about El Paso, there's El Paso City, Marty Robbins, as we start out yet another hour, our last hour of Pure Country. Here's Joe DiMessina.

Hello, this is Pastor Craig Beeman inviting you to join us each Sunday at 11 a.m. for the broadcast of the Morning Worship Hour of the First Baptist Church right here in Winnsboro, where you matter to God and to us.

0: There's pure country, and then there's everything else. This day, 1852, a fellow by the name of Henri Giffard flew the very first dirigible, right, a big balloon. This is about 80-plus years before the Hindenburg, so it's been around for a while. Anyway, he flew from Paris to Trappe. It took him 3 hours to go 17 miles. 3 hours to go 17 miles, and just so you know, marathon runners, they could run that in probably half the time. Blackhawk right around the corner, as is Gene Watson.
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0: You know, for those of you who don't know, there are other lyrics to the song Lucille. You could probably hear them in country bars after people have been there for quite some time. Let's just say that they're kind of bawdy lyrics and you probably won't hear them on the radio, but they're very, very funny. On that note, it's time for John to pick up his toys, move along and make room for others. Thanks so very much for spending a little time here. It's always a joy for me when we get together, and hopefully we are going to get that opportunity again very, very soon.
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Eddie Arnold, as we kick off our Thursday time together. Hey, hi, how are you? My name is Chris Russell. Very honored and privileged to be in studio helping you to a couple of great hours of fantastic country and some great fun on the way, too. This hour, Eddie Rabbit, the Forrester Sisters, and some Alabama. Let's, how about we have a real good feel-good song right now from Mel McDaniel.

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0: Forrester Sisters and Lonely Alone. Well, you're not going to be alone if you're in Salt Lake City, Utah. Garth Brooks has added a fourth Salt Lake City show after another round of interference disrupted ticket sales. Man, they're hacking the ticket sales. So the activity affected the original on sale for October 9th and 10th shows. So Garth added another one on the 11th. Tickets for that show went on sale yesterday. Sales were actually Tuesday, and then the sales were stopped after more hackers, and then they went back on sale yesterday at around 10 in the morning Mountain Time. And if you've already purchased the October 11th show, that's valid, but now they've moved it to October 8th. Anyway, more Garth Brooks concert information later on during our time together. It's getting crazy out there. But he has announced a new stop on the tour, and we'll have that coming up for you later. George Jones next.
1: 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The Bird.

said I had one just like her son in 1963. Tell a man down at the bank took her from me. Oh, she was hotter than a $2 pistol. She

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She was the fastest thing around. Long and lean, every young man's dream. She turned every head in town. She was built and fun.

Howdy, neighbors. This is Pastor Garrison Griffith from First Baptist Wisner. I'm excited to invite you and your loved ones to join us in our journey as disciples of Jesus. 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

0: Alabama. That air is an old flame. So the next city on Garth's Blame It All on My Roots Arena Tour, something very special to Garth Brooks. Tulsa, Oklahoma, October 23rd, 24th, and 25th in Tulsa. And, of course, the ticket info will be on will be up there very soon. In fact, they're supposed to go on sale Friday, October 2nd, unless the hackers get to that one, too. But Garth coming home to Tulsa later on next month. How cool is that? All right. On the way, Ray Price and some City Lights.
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The Bird.

About a little rainbow stew from Merle Haggard on this Thursday. Chris Russell here with you. Last hour, we were talking about online grocery shopping. This hour, we're going to talk about online shopping to get you that free shipping. Yeah, stick around for that. And some great country from George Strait, Tammy Wynette, and a little Johnny Duncan on the way, too. He knows all about this, a better class of losers. He's Randy Travis.

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0: George Strait, Nobody in His Right Mind, Would Have Left Her, Ricky Skaggs. Before that, on the way, Colin Ray. And next week, next Thursday, he's going to be at the Harold Performing Arts Theater in Collierville, Tennessee. Then he's got shows on the 15th of October in Pensacola, Florida, October 24th in Sloan, Iowa, at the Winnevegas Casino. And then he'll be back November 9th playing the Opry in Nashville. Head over to ColinRay.com for the tour info and check out his story. That's my story from Colin Ray next.
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0: Tammy Wynette, apartment number 9. John Connolly, before that, living that domestic life. Online shopping might be a part of your domestic life. And it's turned the checkout process into a psychological game now, right? You got all those triggers that they put in the shopping websites. They trigger you to spend more than you originally wanted. Now there's data out that shows 70% of online shoppers have actually added more stuff to their cart specifically to reach the free shipping minimum. You know what I'm talking about, $35 or more free shipping, and you only wanted to spend like $25, and you're like, well, man, I don't want to spend $7 to ship. You know what? I'll just buy something for $10, and look at that. I got free shipping. What a deal. We really need to learn math again. Dottie West and Country Sunshine coming up.
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The devil went down to Georgia. He was looking for a soul to steal. He was in a bind because he was way behind and he was willing to make a deal. When he came across this young man sawing on a fiddle and playing it hot, and the devil jumped up on a hickory stump and said, "Boy, let me tell you what. I guess you didn't know it, but I'm a fiddle player too. And if you'd care to take a dare, I'll make a bet with you. Now, you play pretty good fiddle, boy, but give the devil his due. I bet a fiddle of gold against your soul, because I think I'm better than you." The boy said, "My name's Johnny, and it might be a sin, but I'll take your bet, and you're going to regret, because I'm the best as ever been."

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Johnny said, "Devil, just come on back if you ever want to try again. 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
1: Good morning. I'm Don Molino on the Voice of Louisiana Agriculture Radio Network. At the Board of Trade, Tuesday soybean futures finished the day lower. New crop November, 1325 and a half, down 2.5. January, 1341 and a quarter, down 2.75. December cotton, 82.87, down 55. March, 85.57, down 51. November rice, 1602, down 4.5. January, 1645, down 2. December corn, 536 3/4, down 6 1/4. March, 551, down 5 3/4. December wheat at Chicago, 717 1/4, down 9.5. July, 740, down 7 3/4. November sugar, unchanged, 3810. January, unchanged, 3875. October live cattle, 218.77, down 217. December, 219.45, down 255. October feeder cattle, 328.02, down 222.
2: My name is Ross Thibodeau, and I'm a fourth-generation rice farmer from Acadia Parish, Louisiana. India surpassed China as the largest rice producer in 2024 and continues to be the largest rice exporter by a landslide. With India reinstating its exports of non-basmati rice in the fall of 2024, global rice prices have plummeted. India rice exports are more than the second, third, fourth, and fifth largest exporters combined. USA Rice is leading the charge to have the government hold India accountable. If India were to come into compliance with their WTO commitments, their prices would fall in line with the market prices, and the U.S. rice industry could be more competitive. USA Rice is working with the Trump administration to leverage its priorities and hold India accountable using tariffs and other domestic laws that can support unilateral action against India. For more info, visit usarice.com.
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1: LSU Ag Center economist Dr. Michael Deliberto tells Neil Malosaw diesel prices are hurting all harvest. Sentiments echoed by Louisiana Farm Bureau grain marketing specialist Grayson Close.
4: Fuel has affected every crop differently. Crops like soybeans that aren't that energy intensive to grow haven't seen that major hit. But crops like rice that's irrigated, irrigation costs have gone anywhere from $100 to almost $180. If you wanted to say, well, how much would $5 diesel look like to irrigate a rice on a continuous flood system? You're probably looking right now over $200 an acre.
5: Diesel and fertilizer are intertwined. Not only are they farm overhead costs, but global conflicts are leading to their scarcity.
6: It's a Strait of Hormuz continues to be an issue going into the next crop year, but you also have to look at the Black Sea as well, because if there's nothing moving out, those producers aren't going to plant. That's the wheat breadbasket of the world.
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1: Breaker 19, this here's a rubber duck. You got a copy on me, Big Ben, come on. Yeah, 10-4, Big Ben, for sure. By golly, it's clean, clear to Flagtown, come on. Yeah, it's a big 10-4 there, Big Ben. Yeah, we definitely got the front door, good buddy. Mercy sakes alive, looks like we got us a convoy.
2: It was the dark of the moon on the 6th of June in a Kenworth pulling logs. Cab over Pete with a reefer on and a Jimmy hauling hogs. We is heading for Bear on I-10 about a mile out of Shaky Town. I says, Pigpen, this here's a rubber duck and I'm about to put the hammer down.

0: and this here's a duck. And you want to back off them hogs? 10-4, about 5 miles or so. 10, roger. Them hogs is getting intense up here.
1: By the time we got into Tulsa Town, we had 85 trucks in all. But they's a roadblock up on the Cloverleaf, and them bears is wall to wall. Yeah, them Smokies as thick as bugs on a bumper. They even had a bear in the air. I says, calling all trucks, this here is the duck. We about to go a-hunting

0: Big Ben. Negatory, Big Ben, you're still too close. Yeah, them hulk is starting to close up my sinuses. Mercy sakes, you better back off another 10.
1: Well, we rolled up Interstate 44 like a rocket sled on rails. We tore up all of our swindle sheets and left them setting on the scales. By the time we hit that shy town, them bears was getting smart. They'd brought up some reinforcements from the Illinois National Guard. There's armored cars and tanks and jeeps and rigs of every size. Yeah, them chicken coops was full of bears and choppers filled the skies. Well, we shot the line, we went for broke with 1,000 screaming trucks and 11 long-haired friends of Jesus in a chartreuse microbus.
0: Hey, rubber duck to Sodbuster. Come on there, yeah. 10-4, Sodbuster. Listen, you want to put that microbus in behind that suicide jockey? Yeah, he's hauling dynamite and he needs all the help he can get.
1: Well, we laid a strip for the Jersey Shore and prepared to cross the line. I could see the bridge was lined with bears, but it didn't have a doggone dime. I says, Pigpen, this here's a rubber duck. We just ain't going to pay no toll. So we crashed the gate doing 98. I says, let them truckers

Good morning, friends. You're listening to Coffee with Jesus. I'm John McKissick, pastor of First Methodist Church of Winnsboro. Grab a cup, relax, and let's start the day with Jesus together. When Jesus comes into the house, Zacchaeus' house, Jesus changes the way we live. Today, salvation has come to this house, Luke 19.

Good morning, friends. This is Coffee with Jesus, and I'm Pastor John, the First Methodist Church of Winnsboro. Our series this week, When Jesus Comes Into the House, because we're discovering that things change when Jesus comes into the house. We've watched Jesus bring healing to Peter's house, grace to Matthew's table, hope in the Jairus' dark moment, and yesterday we learned from Mary and Martha that Jesus wants more than our busyness. Today, Jesus is going home with a man named Zacchaeus. And before the day is over, Jesus is going to get into Zacchaeus' wallet. Zacchaeus was a chief tax collector, not just any tax collector. He was the chief tax collector. And he was wealthy. Tax collectors worked for Rome and often made their money by collecting more than people owed. People hated them. When Jesus came through Jericho, Zacchaeus wanted to see him, but Zacchaeus was short. The crowd was large, so he climbed a sycamore fig tree. Jesus walked underneath, looked up, and said, "Zacchaeus, come down immediately. I want to stay at your house today." Zacchaeus came down and welcomed Jesus gladly. The crowd wasn't happy. They complained that Jesus had gone to be the guest of a sinner. But something happened inside that house. Zacchaeus stood up and announced that he would give half of his possessions to the poor. And if he had cheated anybody, he would repay them four times for what he had taken. Nobody had to pry the money out of his hands. Meeting Jesus changed what Zacchaeus valued. That's when Jesus said, "Today, salvation has come to this house." Wow. What a statement from Jesus. Now, Zacchaeus wasn't buying salvation by giving his money away. You know, grace doesn't work that way. His changed behavior was evidence that something had happened in his heart. And that's an important question for us. If Jesus is really living in our house, does his presence change the way we live? Because following Jesus isn't something we do for an hour on Sunday morning. Eventually, Jesus gets into Monday. He gets into our relationships. He gets into how we treat people. He gets into our priorities. And yes, he eventually gets into the checkbook too. How we use money says a lot about what matters to us. Do I need everything that I want? Am I generous? Do I help people who are struggling? Am I honest in my business dealings? Do I recognize that everything I possess ultimately belongs to God? Ooh, that's a big one. You got to think about that one. Those aren't just financial questions. They're spiritual questions. John Wesley famously taught Christians to earn all you can, save all you can, and give all you can. I think that's worth repeating. Earn all you can, save all you can, and give all you can. Man, if we could do that. He understood that money can be used for tremendous good when it is surrendered to God. Zacchaeus discovered that too. Before Jesus came into the house, money had apparently been something Zacchaeus accumulated. After Jesus came into the house, money became something he could use to bless others and make things right. Now that's transformation. And maybe today we need to invite Jesus into that part of our homes. Lord, look at what I earn. Look at what I spend. Look at what I owe. Look at what I give. Does the way I use what you've given me

0: needs, including the way we handle money and provisions. Teach us to be honest, wise, content, and generous. Show us where our priorities need to change and help the way we live to reflect the change you're making in our hearts. Oh, we love you, Lord. In Jesus' name we pray. And grandparents and parents, remember, WOW, worship on Wednesday. It's for kindergarten through eighth grade, Wednesday from 5:30 to 7. We feed the kids. We help them grow closer to Jesus. And we have a whole lot of fun doing it. It's a Jesus thing. And I invite you to worship with us this Sunday at 11 a.m. at First Methodist Church of Winnsboro. Let me be your pastor. Let me pray for you. Let me care for you. Let me know what you're struggling with, your children, your family. And remember, when Jesus really gets into the house, he eventually gets into your checkbook too. Have a blessed day in Jesus' name. I'm Pastor John. Have a blessed day. Join me here every Sunday through Friday for Coffee with Jesus. And even if you don't drink coffee, start your day with Jesus.
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0: Texas. It is Cody Mac in the morning right here on the bird. Little Texas, God bless Texas, 7:51 in the morning time. Welcome inside the Franklin State Bank Studios here on a Thursday morning. It is trivia time brought to you by Fox's Pizza Den. And a winner going in the drawing for our giveaways coming up on Friday morning, following our final round of trivia. If you're ready, phone's ready. Smoker's Paradise phone lines open, 435-5141. Here we go with this morning's trivia question. In 1986, Americans bought nearly 1 billion of these. What are they? 435-5141. In 1986, Americans bought nearly 1 billion of these. What is it? Or what are they, rather? 435-5141. If you want to take a guess, this morning's trivia question brought to you by Fox's Pizza Den. It's a tough one. Might have to do a little research on this one. In 1986, Americans bought nearly 1 billion of these. 435-5141. If you want to take a guess, this morning's trivia question brought to you by Fox's Pizza Den. Winner gets a name in the drawing for our giveaways tomorrow morning. Good morning. Get live on KMAR.
1: Automobile.
0: Automobiles, survey says, nope, not an automobile. Think about it some more. Try back. 435-5141. In 1986, Americans bought nearly 1 billion of these. What are they? 435-5141. Trying to get a little history for you on this specifically here. So when we get the winner, we can, you know, talk a little bit about it. Good morning. You're live on KMAR.
1: Pairs of shoes.
0: Pairs of shoes. Survey says, nope, it is not pairs of shoes. Think about it some more. Try back. 435-5141. Good morning. You're live on KMAR.
1: Gold or silver.
0: Gold or silver. Survey says, nope, not gold or silver. Think about it some more. Try back. This was the breakout year for this in the market, defined by lower retail pricing strategies and massive sales hits throughout the year. 435-5141. Good morning. You're live on KMAR.
1: VCRs.
0: VCRs. Survey says it wasn't VCRs. But you're close, though. Close, though. 435-5141. Good morning. You're live on KMAR.
1: Rubik's Cubes.
0: Rubik's Cubes. Survey says, nope, not Rubik's Cubes. Think about it some more. Try back. 435-5141. Good morning. You're live on KMAR.
1: Color TV.
0: Color TV. Survey says, it wasn't color TVs. Think about it some more. Try back. 435-5141. Good morning. Get live on KMAR.
2: Cassette tapes.
0: Cassette tapes. Survey says, it was not cassette tapes. Think about it some more. 1986. On this day, or not on this day, but Americans bought nearly 1 billion of these on this year, 1986. What are they? Good morning. You're live on KMAR.
1: Is it home computers?
0: Is it home computers? Survey says, nope, not home computers. Think about it some more. Try back. 435-5141. It was the breakthrough year for this market. Lower retail pricing strategies and massive sales hits throughout the year. And in 1986, more than a billion of these were purchased. What are they? Good morning, you're live on KBR.
1: Video games.
0: Video games. Survey says it wasn't video games. Think about it some more. Try back. 435-5141. Good morning, you're live on KBR.
2: Was it Beanie Babies?
0: Was it Beanie Babies? Nope. Not Beanie Babies. Think about it some more. Try back. 435-5141. 1986 was a breakthrough year for this market. And in 1986, Americans bought nearly 1 billion of these. What are they? Good morning. You're live on KMAR.
3: Is it home videos?
0: Is it home videos? Survey says, nope. Was it home videos? Think about it some more. Got to be a little more specific. Good morning. You're live on KMAR.
1: Is it CD players?
0: CD players? Nope. Not CD players. Think about it some more. Try back. 435-5141. Good morning. You're live on KBR.
4: CD.
0: CD. Survey says it was not CDs. Think about it some more. Try back. 435-5141. Good morning. You're live on KBR.
2: Cassette tapes.
0: Cassette tapes. No, not cassette tapes. Think about it some more. Try back. 435-5141. Good morning. You're live on KMAR.
1: Is it calculators?
0: Calculators? Nope. Wasn't a calculator. It's a little earlier than 1986. 1986, Americans bought nearly 1 billion of these. Good morning. You're live on KMAR.
1: Home movies.
0: Home movies? What's the specific name for Hall? There's two different kinds that could be
1: home
0: considered.
1: Video movies. CD movies.
0: CD movies, survey says. Nope. It is not CD movies. I think those came out a little later. 435-5141. Good morning, you're live on KBR.
3: VCR tapes.
0: VCR tapes, survey says. That is it, yep. VCR tapes, the correct answer. So I couldn't go with home movies because that could have been, you know, considered DVDs, I guess, too. VCR tapes, the correct answer. This morning's trivia question brought to you by Fox's Pizza Den. Congratulations to our winner. Who are we talking to?
1: Mark Lively.
0: Mark Lively. All right, Mark, congratulations. You're our winner. We got you now in the drawing for our giveaway. It's coming up on Friday, tomorrow morning. Be sure to tune in and see if we draw your name out.
1: All right, thank you, Coach Mac.
0: Thanks, buddy. Have a good day. There you have it. Mark Lively, our winner. This morning's trivia question brought to you by Fox's Pizza. In 1986, Americans bought nearly 1 billion VCR tapes, VHS tapes as well. This was the breakthrough year for the VHS market, defined by lower retail pricing strategies, massive sales hits like Disney's animated releases, and just some of the major milestones in 1986. Released on October 14th, this became the first VHS tape released in stereo sound. It was Sleeping Beauty, sold over 1.5 million copies at a list price of $29.95. Back to the Future continued its run as the top rented cassette, helping shape standard sell-through pricing for major Hollywood films. And VHS tapes began shifting to higher quality audio options and shell designs, depending on the studio as well. Popular collectibles and finds from that year, early releases included Disney 1986 VHS tapes like Sleeping Beauty, Robin Hood, are heavily now traded by collectors. Cult classics like Highlander, action and sci-fi films, rare horror titles also had collector interest. And the standard condition sale for standard used tapes was $5 to $15. The factory sealed tapes were around $25 to $45 or more. Yeah, it's crazy, isn't it? It is Cody Mac in the morning right here on The Bird, 8 a.m. in the morning time. Your weather forecast outside, looking at temperatures currently sitting around 65 degrees. It's a beautiful morning. Today's high going to be up around 87 degrees. Mostly sunny skies in the forecast for today. Yeah, it's going to feel like a little bit of fall weather today. It's Cody Mac in the morning. Thanks for hanging out with us on a Thursday morning. Stay tuned. Coming up today is On This Day, celebrity birthday still on the way. Is our Big Bang giveaway this morning brought to you by the Winsboro Franklin Parish Chamber of Commerce, as we've got today and tomorrow left. So be sure to tune in at 9 a.m. today and tomorrow to see if we draw your name out for one of the last two prizes given away The Big Bang Giveaway 2026. Cody Mack in the morning.
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0: Hello, this is Pastor Craig Beeman inviting you to join us each Sunday at 11 a.m. for the broadcast of the Morning Worship Hour of the First Baptist Church right here in Winnsboro, where you matter to God and to us.
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Yeah, Red Rider, this is the Cottonmouth and the Psycho Billy Cadillac. Come on. Haul. This is the Cottonmouth and Negatory on the cost of this machine there, Red Rider. You might say I went right up to the factory and picked it up. It's cheaper that way.

Hi, I'm Pastor David Smith at the Victory Apostolic Church. 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

0: Going throwback there, Hank Williams, Lovesick Blues, 9:06 in the morning time. Welcome inside the Franklin State Bank Studios here on a Thursday morning. It is the second to last Big Bank giveaway brought to you by the Winsboro Franklin Parish Chamber of Commerce. Today, live over at D&D Feed and Western Wear, we got Michael Wilson joining us this morning. Good morning, Mike. How you doing?
1: Hey, Cody Mac. Hey, look, I want you to know your mom really enjoyed that song.
0: I bet.
1: She's a big Hank Williams fan, and she was glad she played that. She commented that to me just before we went live.
0: Well, now you've ruined it, because now she knows what she's getting for Christmas. So,
1: hey, if you win this shotgun that D&D is giving away, you can give her a shotgun.
2: Right.
0: So she can blow the CD up? Yeah, sure. That'll work. All right, so we're live today at D&D Feed and Western Wear for this morning's Big Bang giveaway, brought to you by the Winsboro Franklin Parish Chamber of Commerce. So tell us what we got going on this morning, Mike.
1: So Eric and Rebecca Davis has donated a Winchester 12-gauge pump Super X shotgun. And we are ready to draw that winner out. Miss Ashley is going to pull that winning name right now.
0: All right. So the second to last Big Bang giveaway of the year 2026, today and tomorrow is what we got left. And today we're drawing from D&D Feed and Western Wear, and we're going to find out who the name is. Mike, whenever you guys are ready, let us know.
1: Mallory Gimelot.
0: All right, Mallory, congratulations. The winner of this morning's Big Bang giveaway, brought to you by the Winsboro Franklin Parish Chamber of Commerce and our presenting sponsor, D&D Feed and Western Wear, this morning. And what does Mallory have to do to claim her prize, Mike?
1: I will contact Mallory and let her know exactly what she needs to do. This one's a little bit different than the other ones.
0: Gotcha.
1: This one may or may not go through DMA Statical, so I will contact her and let her know.
0: Awesome. Well, congratulations again to Mallory. A big thanks to D&D Feed and Western Wear, Eric and Rebecca, for being this morning's presenting sponsors. We thank them so much as well. Thank you, Mike, for having us with you guys, as we got one more to give away, right, tomorrow morning.
1: That's right. Tomorrow finishes up. Big grand prize drawing tomorrow, a crossbow and $1,000.
0: God.
1: And tickets are still for sale if you want to buy one, get your name in before tomorrow.
0: Yep. Last chance to get your name in. Crossbow, $1,000 we're giving away tomorrow morning. Mike, thank you so much for taking time out to chat with us. We'll talk with you again tomorrow.
1: Thank you, Cody Mac.
0: All right, buddy. There you have it. Big Bang giveaway brought to you by the Winsboro Franklin Parish Chamber of Commerce, D&D Feed, and Western Wear this morning. Big thanks to all of our presenting sponsors all month long for this year's Big Bang giveaway. And it has been, it's been fun giving away all of these new toys and cash prizes. And tomorrow we've got one more for you, a crossbow and $1,000 given away. I'm not sure if that's going to be one winner take all or... he did say the big grand prize, so maybe a crossbow and $1,000 going to one person tomorrow, right here on the Big Bang giveaway live on KMAR. 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
13: 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This is Pastor Garrison Griffith from First Baptist Wisner. I'm excited to invite you and your loved ones to join us in our journey as disciples of Jesus. 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
1: I'm Don Molino on the voice of Louisiana Agriculture Radio Network. At the Board of Trade this hour, soybean futures lower. November, 13, 16 and 3 quarters, down 1 and a quarter. January, 13, 32, down 1 and 3 quarters. December cotton, 83.74, up 85. March, 86.40, up 75. November rice, 16.43 and a half, up 11 and one half. January, 16.80 and one half, up 6 and a half. December corn, 5.26 and three quarters, down 2 and a quarter. March, 5.41, down 2 and a half. December wheat at Chicago, 7.01 and a half, down 7. July, 7.25, down 8. November sugar unchanged, 38.45. January unchanged, 39.75. October live cattle, 219.70, down 122. December, 221.52, down 82. October feeder cattle, 333.90, up 57. January, 322.02, up 35.
2: My name is Ross Thibodeau, and I'm a fourth-generation rice farmer from Acadia Parish, Louisiana. India surpassed China as the largest rice producer in 2024 and continues to be the largest rice exporter by a landslide. With India reinstating its exports of non-basmati rice in the fall of 2024, global rice prices have plummeted. India rice exports are more than the second, third, fourth, and fifth largest exporters combined. USA Rice is leading the charge to have the government hold India accountable. If India were to come into compliance with their WTO commitments, their prices would fall in line with the market prices, and the U.S. rice industry could be more competitive. USA Rice is working with the Trump administration to leverage its priorities and hold India accountable using tariffs and other domestic laws that can support unilateral action against India. For more info, visit usarice.com.
3: This report is a service of the Louisiana Rice Promotion Board and Certified Louisiana.
1: Governor Landry has signed an executive order allowing farmers and foresters to use off-road diesel for the next 30 days on the state's roads. Louisiana Farm Bureau President Richard Fontenot.
4: You know, really excited and really appreciate the efforts of the governor doing this executive order. It just exemplifies his passion for agriculture and rural Louisiana throughout, because this allows us as producers to finish taking our crop in and our timber industry to finish bringing those crops in with these escalated fuel prices. It's not a cure-all, but it's a definite recognition of some of the dire straits we're going through trying to bring in these Louisiana crops at this time.
1: Putnam also says the governor is aware of the rising cost of farming.
4: The governor's on our team. We really appreciate that, because he keeps us in his gubernatorial plans and economic developments and those dynamics. And it's really important when you have this open line of communication so you can address concerns and issues. And he's on the forefront of protecting agriculture for the future.
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1: It was back in 63 when eating my cooking got the better of me, so I asked this little girl I was going with to be my wife. Well, she said she would, so I said I do. But I'd have said I wouldn't if I'd have just knew how saying I do was gonna screw up all of my life. Well, the first few years weren't all that bad. I'll never forget the good times we had, cause I'm reminded every month when I send her the child support. Well, it wasn't too long till the lust all died, and I'll admit I wasn't too surprised the day I come home and found my suitcase sitting out on the porch. Well, I tried to get in, she changed the lock. Then I found this note taped on the mailbox that said, "Goodbye, Turkey, my attorney will be in touch." So I decided right then and there I was gonna do what's right, give her a fair share. But brother, I didn't know her share was gonna be that much.

ain't heard nothing yet. Why, they give her the color television set, then they give her the house, the kids, and both of the cars. See? Well, then they start talking about child support, alimony, and the cost of the court. Didn't take me long to figure out how far in the toilet I was. I'm telling you, they have made a mistake, cause it adds up to more than this cowboy makes. Besides, everything I've ever had worth taking, they've already took. While she's living like a queen on alimony, I'm working two shifts, eat bologna, asking my

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I'm going to be carrying food stamps. You get it, Judge? I'm going to be...

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1: I'm Don Molino on the voice of Louisiana Agriculture Radio Network. At the Board of Trade this hour, soybean futures lower. November, 13.16¾, down 1¼. January, 13.32, down 1¾. December cotton, 83.74, up 85. March, 86.40, up 75. November rice, 16.43½, up 11½. January, 16.81½, up 6½. December corn, 5.26¾, down 2¼. March, 5.41, down 2½. December wheat at Chicago, 7.01½, down 7. July, 7.25, down 8. November sugar, unchanged, 38.45. January, unchanged, 39.75. October live cattle, 219.70, down 122. December, 221.52, down 82. October feeder cattle, 333.90, up 57. January, 322.02, up 35.
2: My name is Ross Thibodeau, and I'm a fourth-generation rice farmer from Acadia Parish, Louisiana. India surpassed China as the largest rice producer in 2024 and continues to be the largest rice exporter by a landslide. With India reinstating its exports of non-basmati rice in the fall of 2024, global rice prices have plummeted. India rice exports are more than the second, third, fourth, and fifth largest exporters combined. USA Rice is leading the charge to have the government hold India accountable. If India were to come into compliance with their WTO commitments, their prices would fall in line with the market prices, and the U.S. rice industry could be more competitive. USA Rice is working with the Trump administration to leverage its priorities and hold India accountable using tariffs and other domestic laws that can support unilateral action against India. For more info, visit usarice.com.
3: This report is a service of the Louisiana Rice Promotion Board and Certified Louisiana.
1: Governor Landry has signed an executive order allowing farmers and foresters to use off-road diesel for the next 30 days on the state's roads. Louisiana Farm Bureau President Richard Fontenot.
4: You know, really excited and really appreciate the efforts of the governor doing this executive order. It just exemplifies his passion for agriculture and rural Louisiana throughout, because this allows us as producers to finish taking our crop in and our timber industry to finish bringing those crops in with these escalated fuel prices. It's not a cure-all, but it's a definite recognition of some of the dire straits we're going through trying to bring in these Louisiana crops at this time.
1: Putnam also says the governor is aware of the rising cost of farming.
4: Governor's on our team. We really appreciate that, because he keeps us in his gubernatorial plans and economic developments and those dynamics. And it's really important when you have this open line of communication so you can address concerns and issues. And he's on the forefront of protecting agriculture for the future.
1: I'm Don Molino, the voice of Louisiana Agriculture Radio Network.
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I think he just crafted beautiful songs. Marty Robbins and Devil Woman on Pure Country. I'm Charlotte Burke. This hour, we've got the Bellamy Brothers lined up. John Anderson, George Strait, Travis Tritt. Got music from Janie Fricke on the way right now. It's Don't Worry About Me, Baby on Pure Country.

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0: George Strait, Amarillo by Morning. I'm Charlotte Burke. This is Pure Country. Your McDonald's may get a glow up in the future. McDonald's is planning an $8.5 billion overhaul in the next 10 years. And it's not just like new paint and furniture. Oh no, the company is testing more hand breaded and grilled chicken, wraps, egg bites, and protein heavy meals. They say they've got to start to respond to things that customers ask them for over and over again. They do lots of research on this. They're also going to add delivery lockers, bigger play areas, and more AI in the drive-thru and in the kitchen. McDonald's says the idea is to speed things up, improve order accuracy, and give customers more reasons to keep coming back. So that's what's on McDonald's corporate plans.
1: But it goes like this.
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0: John Anderson, She Just Started Liking Cheating Songs on Pure Country. I'm Charlotte Burke. 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

Howdy, neighbors. This is Pastor Garrison Griffith from First Baptist Wisner. I'm excited to invite you and your loved ones to join us in our journey as disciples of Jesus. 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

0: Steve Wariner, What I Didn't Do on Pure Country. I'm Charlotte Burke. Well, hundreds of patients say that drugs like Ozempic, Wegovy, and Mounjaro did do something. They claim the medications caused permanent vision loss. The lawsuits are focused on a rare condition called Naion, N-A-I-O-N, Naion, where blood flow to the optic nerve is suddenly reduced and vision can disappear quickly. The drug makers deny that there's any significant link. They say that the medications are very safe. Is someone taking a GLP-1 notices sudden vision changes? That's definite reason to seek medical attention right away. Anytime you experience anything with your vision, you should seek medical attention right away. 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
5: An absolutely great day, Louisiana agriculture, forest, and aquaculture. A lot of things going. It's beautiful outside. Nice and cool, a little cool weather, which is a very good respite. And so on top of the news, Department of Ag and Forestry Brand Commission inspectors have arrested 51-year-old Bastrop man on 3 counts of theft of livestock following an investigation involving registered Highland cattle. Began back in March. We received information regarding 3 head of registered Highland cattle that were allegedly sold without the lawful owner's permission. We were working in coordination with Morehouse Parish Sheriff's Office and the Mississippi Ag and Livestock Theft Bureau to develop evidence that Michael Shane Duckworth allegedly advertised the cattle on social media and then sold them to an individual in another state. Not have permission from the lawful owner to sell the cattle, and he kept the proceeds from the sale. So he was apprehended and transported to Morehouse Parish Jail and booked on 3 counts of theft, bond set at $10,000. The cattle involved in the investigation were subsequently resold in another state and as of yet have not been recovered. The Livestock Brand Commission maintains a 24-hour Crime Stoppers hotline, 800-588-9700. To report public livestock theft and other ag-related crimes. Also, you can call the Department of Ag and Forestry and ask for the Livestock Brand Office. So, again, keep an eye on your animals because, again, livestock theft and other types of fraud are present. And also in the news, and there's a good article about this in the Daily Voice, and it talks about scams, and this is coming from the Federal Trade Commission. Scammers posing as farm equipment businesses are selling fake equipment. In other words, equipment that doesn't exist to farmers who end up empty-handed. So please be careful. Whatever you do, don't wire money to someone you don't personally know in exchange for equipment which you do not have in your hands. Deal with legitimate equipment dealers. And so if it sounds too good to be true, guess what? It probably is. But Senator Boozman says he's ready now to work across the aisles to try to get consensus during the recess so that when they come back, you know, in the lame duck session to pass a 5-year farm bill. I mean, we're 6 years out. We've been trying to pass the 5-year farm bill for now 6 years. It's time to get it done. Year-round E15. And other things are in there. And, of course, we need to get and put together, again, the roadmap to the largest industry in Louisiana and in America. So, again, hopefully we can get the farm bill passed. A new analysis from Farm Bureau Congress shows prices stayed unchanged in beef at 30 of 41 tracked grocery stores since the expansion of imports. And so, you know, what happened is that the administration allowed 300,000 metric tons of lower tariff beef to enter the United States. And Farm Bureau began tracking daily prices of 80% lean ground beef at 41 stores in 22 states. 3 weeks in, the average price fell 16 cents, or roughly 2%. Meanwhile, cattle prices have weakened and ranchers are absorbing losses of up to $300 to $400 per head. So again, according to the Farm Bureau, clear evidence that this should be rolled back again, because if you look at what's happening with everyone, the, you know, these farmers and ranchers, they're out there baling hay now, and they're paying $6+ a gallon for diesel, We also want to thank Governor Jeff Landry for his executive order allowing farmers and foresters to use farm diesel, dyed diesel, you know, in their road vehicles if they're class two or class five. Class two is forestry. Class five is agriculture. That eliminates 40 cents per gallon on fuel taxes. Base price still, you're looking at $5 to $6 per gallon. So fuel costs are, again, very expensive. And if you read information coming from the heads of the major oil companies, they're saying not to expect lowering of prices anytime soon. Again, anytime soon. So, again, we're going to have to deal with this and find ways to try to decrease our utilization as well as decrease the price. And right now, sugarcane harvest is fixing to be in full swing, and we are now rounding down on our grain harvest. And so, but again, this represents a tremendous amount of cost to farmers. Last year, average whole price was around $3.49. If you look at farm diesel, a little under $3, and now it's over $6. So that is significant. Let's take a look at what's happening in the oil markets. Oil is up today. West Texas up $3.47 at $95.63. World crude's up $4.02 at $107.10. Natural gas is up $3.90 at $3.14. On the exchanges, the euro fell 0.12% against the dollar, 1.1368. British pound down 0.18%, 1.3215. Japanese yen is down 0.43%, 0.0063. Chinese yuan is trading flat at 0.1490. Now, with the price of oil up, as you would expect, again, the Dow is down. So the Dow is down 314 points at 51,196. And the NASDAQ is down 184.44, 26,751. If you watch the trends on a daily basis, generally for every dollar of change in the Dow, there's a 50 cent change in the NASDAQ. They normally track very closely in at least 4 out of 5 trading days. The S&P is down 31 points, 7,674. Most of the pharmaceutical stocks are up, and some good news is that Eli Lilly, if you watch pharmaceuticals, is going within a month or two have on the market an insulin shot for people with diabetes that only has to be administered once a week. That's right. Instead of daily insulin, it would be a once a week injection, and they're going to develop probably initially with an auto pen and then again with injections, but a once a week injection for diabetes. That's another breakthrough along with the GLP-1s that can markedly reduce the A1C. And so a lot of good things there in the pharmaceutical world for diabetes. Looking at overall, most of the pharmaceuticals are up and most of the oil companies are up and the techs are. And of course, you're going to see a lot of positive motion, of course, with the techs over time, because the world is changing as we have these debates about artificial intelligence. And of course, we're still waiting to see what's going to change, you know, with the President Trump and Xi Jinping's big meeting that is going on. Now let's take a look at the Daily Voice. You can get that delivered free to you each and every day at your inbox, lfbf.org. Click on the Daily Voice. You just got to do it once and get the subscription. That is by Louisiana Farm Bureau News and the Voice of Louisiana Agriculture Radio Network. There's a Daily Voice podcast you can listen to, as well as yesterday's radio broadcast, as well as keeping up with what's going on in Twyla. And again, today is field tested. LSU Ag Specialist testing soybean varieties and production practices in fields. So again, check out what's happening with Twyla. A lot of good information, a lot of good articles. And again, the first is President Trump backs Louisiana Governor Jeff Landry's call for a diesel export ban. And then discussion about sugarcane farmers and the cost of diesel. And of course, there's a new drug that has been FDA tested and approved for treatment of screwworm, a total different class. It's nitisinone. I think that's the way it's pronounced, nitisinone, a new drug, and it works differently by a different mechanism than what we are currently using. And so, again, a new class of drugs. And, of course, we'll see how that works if it is approved. And hopefully it will be something that it can last for a significant period of time, and it kills the larvae. It kills the larvae and doesn't allow them basically to feed. So that is a new drug, and we'll be watching. But that is already approved for use in humans. And then there's an article about scammers impersonating farm equipment businesses and LSU Ag Center soybean trials. And again, and then talking about NEFA investing $20 million to spur small business LED innovation. And, of course, talking about prices versus input costs. So a lot of good information there. You can get the soybean report and the rice report today from Avery Davidson. So very important. And then as we go into Saturday, beginning at 8 o'clock in the morning, Louisiana Mayhaw Association Conference at the Mega Shelter in Alexandria. That's right there by LSUA, as well as the Folsom Fall Festival. And that begins at 10 a.m., 10 to 3 in Folsom, Louisiana. And then on the 28th, the Forest Landowner Tax and Legal Workshop. That's going to be at the Union at in Shreveport. And, you know, and so that is produced by, again, the LSU Ag Center, as well as the Arklatex Forestry Forum. So it's at LSU Shreveport at the Union, 8:30 a.m. to 4:30 p.m. Taxes, land management, LLCs, and legal tips. Please register, because they want to make sure they know in advance, if you can, so they have lunch for everyone that comes and attends. So it's a very good seminar there. All right, let's take what else is going on as we move into the end of September, the Poultry Field Day in Homer. That's going to be on the 30th, the Poultry Field Day in Homer on the 30th. So again, so Don, as we continue to travel and as we do tailgating and everything else, it's very important that we support our seafood industry. So always ask before you eat, where does the seafood come from? That's important. So if you're tailgating, look, if you're cooking gumbo, you've got to have some crabs. You got to have some oysters, some crawfish, some shrimp. Oh, my goodness. And don't forget, it's got to be over what? Louisiana white rice. That's right. And also, you know, a lot of people talking about, you know, fresh alligator soft tacos. My friend Tommy Satanovich had Drago's alligator soft tacos. And, of course, beautiful, magnificent oysters, whether they're on half shell or they are char broiled. Right, or on that oyster po' boy. Now is the time. And yeah, I'm right. Don't forget our sweet potatoes. Delicious and nutritious, full of fiber and minerals. And again, one of the things we talk about is that the need for balanced nutrition. Discussion about it. People that are taking GLP-1s having issues with sight. And that is because you've got to have enough B vitamins, specifically thiamine and others. And so make sure you have a good mixed diet. You're getting your fruits and your vegetables. And it's probably a good idea, you know, to think about taking a daily vitamin recommended by your physician. Don't forget, you still got time to get out there in your own garden. You're a little late on some things, but get the LSU Vegetable Planting Guide for the latest information. It's a brand new one, just came out. You still have time for your mustard and turnip greens and other things, but we're getting late in the season. Today is the 24th. Of September. Don't forget to check out the Market Bulletin. Been around since 1906, going strong today. Best all-around newspaper, certified Louisiana recipes, location, your farmers markets, and a big deal, access to buy and sell equipment, services, animals, you name it. Follow us on Facebook and Instagram and the other social feeds for the latest news on a day-to-day basis. And tune in to Crawfish Tales, T-A-L-E-S. We tell the story of the people, the places, the culture, the crops, and all things certified Louisiana. Louisiana is where the good things grow. The absolute best seafood and finest seafood is harvested, prepared, and delivered, and the strongest timber that you ever want to buy to build your house, or the best timber you need for the pulp and paper industry and for burning of wood pellets for electricity. And think about that. For all these data centers, they want to know where they can get electricity. We got plenty of it here. We can ship pellets all the way to England to make electricity that can fuel up to 10% of the needs of the entire United Kingdom at one facility. We can build a pellet plant here because this is where most of the pellets come from to power our data centers. So think about that. So please take care. I will visit with you again tomorrow. Stay safe. Enjoy this beautiful day. And God bless.
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6: 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At the Board of Trade at midday, soybean futures higher, new crop November 1320 up to January 1334 up a quarter. December cotton 8359 up 70, March 8639 up 74. November rice 1644 and a half up 12 and a half, January 1683 up 9. December corn 5.30 and a quarter up 1 1/4, March 5.44 up a half. December wheat at Chicago 7.09 and a half up 1, July down 1 at 7.32. November sugar unchanged 38.45, January unchanged 39.75. At the mercantile, October live cattle 220.35 down 57, December 222.47 up 12. October feeder cattle 333.72 up 40. January feeder cattle, 322.85, up 117.
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9: The rice market continues to show strong momentum at midday. November rough rice future is trading around 1644 hundredweight, while January is near 1690. The November has traded as high as 1659 today, keeping the market firmly above the important $16 level. The question now is how much further this rally can extend. With the tighter U.S. production picture and continued underlying support, traders will be watching to see if the November can hold these higher levels. For producers, the key is whether this strength in futures continues to translate into the stronger cash bids. The market has given us a reason to stay patient and watch the next move closely, but remember that profitable pricing opportunities can develop quickly. Any decision to take a profit should be based on your individual marketing situation and goals.
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0: Louisiana Radio Network, I'm Andrew Greenstein. With diesel prices soaring to record levels at precisely the worst time for the state's agriculture industry, farmers are thanking Governor Landry for suspending the penalty for using non-tax dyed diesel on roadways. American Sugarcane League General Manager Jim Simo says the average price of diesel in Louisiana has soared to more than $6 a gallon right at harvest time.
1: This is a busy time of the year for us and the time when we're bringing some 22% of the domestic U.S. sugar supply onto the market.
0: As LSU's men's basketball team begins practice, it does so with only four players on the roster. All four are transfers, meaning head coach Will Wade will be starting from scratch for a second stint in Baton Rouge. Wade says his goal is to hit the ground running, and that's why he's trying to bring in the experienced talent.
2: I felt this is the best way to try to deliver a championship team for LSU from the jump that gives us the best chance to jumpstart our program. If I'm wrong, I'm wrong. I'll take it, and we'll restart next year.
0: LRN.
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0: A company that develops, builds, and operates small modular nuclear power plants has decided to build its headquarters.
5: 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And this shows Louisiana's expanding its nuclear energy industry. Josh Fleeg is the LAD Chief Innovation Officer.
6: This is a growth sector for all of America. 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
5: Small modular nuclear power plants can provide power to data centers and other facilities that need a lot of energy to operate. 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I'm Jeff Palermo.
0: Construction of the new SpaceX launch site in Vermilion Parish is not slated to begin until next year, but the help wanted sign is already out. The company has posted a handful of job openings for positions including civil engineer, senior construction project manager, and government affairs manager. 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
7: Louisiana Radio Network Sports, I'm Case Kieschnick. Both 10th-ranked LSU and number 23 Texas A&M will be looking to rebound from disappointing losses when the teams square off in Tiger Stadium this weekend. LSU coach Lane Kiffin says quarterback Sam Leavitt has admitted he had a bad outing against Ole Miss, and the home game will be a chance to get back on track.
8: Those games happen, and a lot of factors go into that. We didn't protect really well around him, and crowd noise and music being played all the way through the snap when the center's hands on the ball again and again. Those will help you struggle and at quarterback and false start. So there's a lot of things to improve on around him and that he'll do better and play better this week.
7: Former LSU women's basketball star Flaje Johnson set a Seattle Storm record for the most points in a rookie season behind a 21-point night against the Dallas Stars. Her 626 points this season surpassed the 621 Breonna Stewart scored in 2016 and Sue Bird's rookie campaign. The Storm capped off her rookie year with a 103-93 loss, falling to 8-36 on the season, the worst finish in franchise history. LRN.
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7: The Saints host the undefeated Raiders on Sunday in a matchup between two squads that have surprisingly turned heads through the first two games of the season. It will be the Black and Gold's first game back in the Superdome since August 15th, and quarterback Tyler Shuck expects to see a full house.
10: It's going to be packed, and a lot of the guys are going to be excited to get back to it. We're going to do a walkthrough a couple days prior just to feel the atmosphere again, and it's been almost 5 weeks since we've been back there, so it's going to be exciting, and we have to do our best to protect it. We've got to own that stadium, own that field, and that starts with right now our preparation, our details.
7: Will Wade's LSU basketball roster officially lists only four players, but he says he's been practicing with a full team since Labor Day. That's because many of his players are former international pros or fifth-year seniors waiting on eligibility rulings to play this season. Wade has drawn a lot of criticism for his approach, but he says just because it's different doesn't make it wrong.
2: 20 years ago, Airbnb was unconventional. Everybody stayed in a hotel. 15 years ago, you rode in a taxi everywhere. Now you take Uber. So, like, just because it's unconventional doesn't mean it's not going to work. Now, it may not work. If it doesn't work, write about what an idiot I am.
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16: Loretta Lynn and Coal Miner's Daughter on Pure Country. I'm Charlotte Burke. This hour looks great, you guys. We have Kathy Mattea on the way, Marie Osmond and Dan Seals. We've got some Restless Heart. Who else is in here? Ooh, we got Skylar, Knobloch, and Overstreet. I know. And right now, how about some Clint Black? Better Man on Pure Country. Let's go. Happy Thursday, everybody.

Hello, this is Pastor Craig Beeman inviting you to join us each Sunday at 11 a.m. for the broadcast of the Morning Worship Hour of the First Baptist Church right here in Winnsboro, where you matter to God and to us.

0: the U.S. East Coast. That storm could bring heavy rain, coastal flooding, beach erosion, damaging wind from the mid-Atlantic all the way into New England through the weekend. Parts of coastal Massachusetts could see wind gusts of over 50 miles per hour and several inches of rain possible. Meanwhile, Polo, last night, those winds were clocked offshore at like 160 miles per hour. Lots of weather sort of heating up as we've entered fall. So everybody, if you're in those areas, please be careful.
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0: BJ Thomas, New Looks from an Old Lover. I'm Charlotte Burke, and you're listening to Pure Country. Hey, a 40-year-old mystery finally might have a break in the case. Police say that the man found dead beneath a church pew back in 1985 is linked possibly to the Tylenol murders that terrorized the whole country back in the 80s. His name was Dr. Matthew Bitkowski. He has been identified through DNA and old property records. What makes the case stranger is investigators found cyanide and a 1970s map of Chicago among his belongings and past comments he'd made about poisoning pills. Like, he told people how easy it was to sort of poison consumer capsules. That's how, when people died in the Tylenol murders, that's how that happened. Police are looking at a possible connection to the 1982 Tylenol murders, but they stress that Bitkowski right now never been named a suspect, but still, to get this kind of a break after this many years in a case, really, really something.
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Johnny Rodriguez starting out our hour. It's Charlotte Burke. This is Pure Country. Merle Haggard's on the way. We've got Patti Loveless, a little Ronnie Millsap, some Barbara Mandrell, all the big guys, right? And right now it's the Judds. And don't worry about a GPS because they know exactly where they're going. Yeah, this is Pure Country.

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I don't know how, but I scraped up the money. I just never could quite tell you no. Just like when you were leaving Amarillo.

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0: T.G. Shepherd, do you want to go to heaven? I'm Charlotte Burke. This is Pure Country. Oh, Darrell Waltrip, you know that name if you know anything about NASCAR for, gosh, what, the last 50 years or so? He is stepping away from public life after being diagnosed with a progressive brain disease. Waltrip's family says that he has frontotemporal degeneration with possible CTE that could be linked to injuries that he experienced when he was racing cars. You know, they do get their heads bounced around a lot. And of course, back when Darrell was racing, I don't think that the safety and the headgear and all that anti-crash stuff was nearly as strong and secure as it is now. Waltrip won 84 cup races and 3 championships, then became one of NASCAR's best-known TV voices with his boogity, boogity, boogity call. His family says he's otherwise pretty healthy and spending time with his family. We're sending him all the best. Darrell Waltrip, I always loved you as a commentator. You notice I didn't say anything about him as a racer because, listen, that just wasn't the driver that my family backed. But maybe it was for you. Either way, Darrell, thanks for all the good years of service. We're wishing you well.
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0: Ricky Van Shelton and Somebody Lied. I'm Charlotte Berg. Oh, I think the Giants are wishing it was a lie. They're saying, say it's not so. They got the kind of news Wednesday that can change a season. Quarterback Jackson Dart, yep, he's a youngin'. He's going to have knee surgery and miss the rest of the regular season after getting hurt Monday night against the Rams. He opened the year as one of New York's biggest reasons for optimism. That didn't last very long. Jameis Winston is now taking over, and the Giants say they're going to add another quarterback to the roster.
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Howdy, neighbors. This is Pastor Garrison Griffith from First Baptist Wisner. I'm excited to invite you and your loved ones to join us in our journey as disciples of Jesus. 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

0: Merle Haggard, let's chase each other around the room. I'm Charlotte Burke. That's going to wrap it up for Thursday. Thanks for hanging out with me on Pure Country. I saved this story because you've got to check out the video if you can. A six-year-old girl in China can solve a Rubik's Cube faster than most of us can find the red side. Lian Yunzi has set a new women's world record. Remember, she's 6 years old and she's the fastest woman, I'm putting that in quotes, in the whole world. She solved the Rubik's Cube in 4.27 seconds. Actually, she had one time when she did it even faster, but they take an average. I think they take like your top score and your lowest score out of the five like trials that you get. She picked up a cube first when she was only 4 years old. Her family says it took her about a minute and a half to solve it back then. Now she's mastered more than 1,300 solving formulas. She trains 2 to 3 hours a day. You got to watch the video of this little thing doing her Rubik's Cube. It's adorable. And she knows when she's fast because when she beats her time, like before she even sets the cube down, she's got a big old smile on her face. And just like any other six-year-old, she's got those cute jack-o'-lantern teeth. Oh, she is absolutely adorable. Lian Yunzi, the world's fastest woman Rubik's Cube solver at age 6. Way to go. If that doesn't inspire you to, get after it today, I don't know what will. Have a great one. I'll see you right back here. We'll do our pre-weekend, okay? We'll do a little pre-gaming for the weekend tomorrow on Pure Country. Have a good one.
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1: I'm Don Molino on the voice of Louisiana Agriculture Radio Network. Farmers could be facing elevated diesel prices well into 2027, adding another challenge for producers already struggling with tight margins. Greg Ibadal, a farm management specialist with Kansas State University, says soaring crude oil prices, limited refining capacity, and disruptions to global fuel supplies are keeping diesel prices high. He says international conflicts could keep prices in the $6 to $7 per gallon range through next year or longer. Ibadal says resolving global tensions and restoring normal international fuel shipments would be the most effective way to address pump prices. The Kansas Reflector said even under a best-case scenario, it could take months for markets to adjust. Ibadal also said even in a best-case scenario, where the war in Ukraine winds down quickly and shipments to the Gulf normalize, it could easily take 6 months for the market to adjust. I'm Don Molino on the Voice of Louisiana Agriculture Radio Network.
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4: Back a few months ago, I was headlining at a great big nightclub. And he put me up a couple of days early. I came in a couple of days early, and they put me up at what they call the Star Suite. Now, here I am, headliner in one of the biggest nightclubs in the country, and I wake up at 8 o'clock in the morning in this Star Suite all by myself. Yeah, that's what I said, aw. But I did what I've always done, man, to cheer myself up. I picked up my guitar, I sat down, I wrote me a little song. Now, this is how it feels to be alone at the top of the hill and trying to figure out why.

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We're doing the best that we can. 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
1: I get better looking each day.
0: To know me is to what?
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1: 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Oh Lord, it's hard. 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
0: What are we doing?
1: We're doing the best that we can.
0: One more time. What are we doing?
1: We're doing the best that we can.
0: Give yourself a hand. Hey, it's Michael John with fall starting here. The weather's going to continue to get cooler. Do you sleep better or not this time of the year? Let's get into that next.

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0: All right, as we're easing into fall, is your sleep going to be affected going from summer to fall? Well, to start with, darker mornings can make it feel harder to get out of bed. Come on, I can't hit that snooze. One time, I got to get up or I'll fall right back to sleep. How about you? Hey, it's Michael John. And shorter days and darker evenings can make us feel sleepier earlier. Yeah, does that happen to you? Me too. But the autumn's cooler temperatures can help because our bodies can cool off quicker, helping you fall asleep faster. I agree with that as well. But then again, I got friends that have fans on constantly throughout the year. I don't do it every night like some of my friends, but yeah, some nights I need to cool it off during the summer. But with autumn coming, we should be fine as far as cooling off our bodies just naturally. Do you agree or disagree? Let me know.
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0: Buck Owens, that is for Robert, who says, yeah, I definitely sleep better in the fall. You were just talking about that. It's all about cooling off. Summer, sometimes the heat and the high humidity prevents your body from cooling down. That happens to me, leading to more nighttime awakenings and less deep sleep. So I'm ready for the fall. Keep it cool. I'm opening up my windows and getting a better night's sleep. Robert, enjoy, and thanks for listening, buddy.
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0: Hey, it's Michael John. Have you ever graded yourself on how you drive? You think you drive safe about 85% of the times? Here's some of the things that people say are the most common risky behavior. See if you do it. Driving more than 5 miles over the speed limit, speeding through a yellow light, and driving while feeling tired. That one scares me the most because your body's tired. It could just fall asleep whether you're driving or not. Be careful on that third one big time. Come on. Talk to your coworkers, family, and friends. How do you score yourself on driving?
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1: Neil Melanson here on the Voice of Louisiana Agriculture Radio Network. Lower trading for most of the grains at the close on Thursday. November soy down a half penny at 13.17 and a half a bushel. January beans down a penny and three quarters at 13.32. The corn market closed lower. December corn down a penny and a half at 5.27 and a half a bushel. March corn down 2 cents at 5.41 and a half. July corn down 2 cents at 5.51 and a half. The wheat market closed lower. December wheat Thursday down a penny and a half at 7.07 per bushel. The rough rice market sharply higher though Thursday. November rice up 24.5 cents at 16.56 and a half. January rice up 24.5 cents as well at 16.98 and a half a hundredweight. The cotton market closed higher. December cotton up 42 points at 83.31 a pound. March cotton up 41 points at 86.06 per pound. And the sugar market closed steady on Thursday. November sugar unchanged from the open at 38.45 per pound. Some farm news coming up after the break. Please stay with us.
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1: Well, we are officially past the autumnal equinox, but the heat says we're still in summer here in Louisiana, to no one's surprise. Louisiana cotton and soybean farmer Meat Hardwick says that while soybeans in his fields have lost some yield potential due to that heat, cotton has felt the greatest impact from both the heat and dryness.
4: Anything dry land just couldn't really finish out the way it needed to. And it's really affected our cotton crop. We just started picking cotton, and we've started in our dry land because it was the most progressed because of the lack of the rainfall. But cotton likes the heat, but it does not like the heat at night. And it doesn't need a lot of water, but it needs water at a specific period of time, and the range just didn't show up for that. So we're picking a very well below dryland cotton crop right now. We're highly irrigated, being in the Mississippi Delta, so we have a lot more irrigation than we do dryland, but we have enough dryland to affect our average negatively.
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0: All right, one of the internet's favorite wildlife competition is back with 16 seriously well-fed brown bears from up in Alaska battling for bragging rights. Who could eat the most, right? Which one's your favorite? Fat Bear Week starts this week. You know, Shark Week should do something like this, but the defending champion, Chuck, who was estimated at about 1,200 pounds last year, yeah, the champion. Bears spent the summer packing on the weight by eating salmon and ahead of hibernation when they could lose about a third of their body weight. Voting is opening now. Fatbearweek.org. Check it out with the winner set to be announced September 29th. Go pick your favorite bear. Something funny you can do with the family, friends, and co-workers. Yeah, I'm picking mine right now. Let's see if I pick better than you. Fatbearweek.org. Love it.
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0: John Anderson, Black Sheep, Good Samaritan. 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All about timing. A bride was taking pictures after the wedding over the weekend, and a big gust of wind just blew her veil off and into the river right past the groom's head. He wasn't quick enough to grab it. And everybody's kind of looking at that veil just floating down the river like, who's going to jump in after it? And luckily, a couple of rowers were coming by, Tina and Steve, and they used their oars to scoop up the veil, get it to shore, get it to the wedding party. It was a little wet, but later it turned out to be okay. They dried it off, and the wedding party was very happy. The bride got her veil back just because of timing. Two rowers coming by and caring enough to use their oars to scoop it up.
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0: 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The Bird.

Hey, it's Michael John. Did you hear Wendy's is getting into the album business? Creating songs? What? I've got that for you next.

Hello, this is Pastor Craig Beeman inviting you to join us each Sunday at 11 a.m. for the broadcast of the Morning Worship Hour of the First Baptist Church right here in Winnsboro, where you matter to God and to us.

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0: Hey, it's Michael John. How about the fast food chain Wendy's getting into albums, creating music? Like, she said she didn't want fries. She lied. That's one of the songs. How about Salt in the Wound? I Miss the Sunroom. My Frosty's Funeral. Yeah. Are you into that type of music? Emo music? Yeah, from the fast food chain Wendy's. The album just dropped.
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1: Hey, it's Michael John. I love Disney Plus because it helps me get the ESPN. But also, they just had the streaming premiere of Toy Story 5 yesterday on Disney Plus. Now, I saw it when it was in the theaters. I just loved it. There was some good life messages in the Toy Story movies. And that was my wife and I's first date. Toy Story 2, 25, 26 years ago. That was our first date. Yeah. And so we've gone and seen every Toy Story since. It's one of those romantic things for us. And of course, as the kids were growing up, yeah, they watching with us too.
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There's somebody home, still up waiting. 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And I can't say I've found any answers.

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0: George Jones for Abby, who says she and her man like to push back the couch and dance with Dancing with the Stars. She goes, we work up a sweat. It's our workout. We love Dancing with the Stars. Yeah. Got any favorites who's going to win this season? Let me know. But that's a great way to exercise, dancing. And heck, it's a great way to burn calories while having fun. Love it. Thanks for listening, Abby.
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Do you think you were first when you got your smartphone with a good camera? 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You weren't. 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

0: Song of the South, Alabama. So you think you were first? You were one of the first to get the great smartphones in the palm of our hands with the great camera. So you think you were first, or maybe a family member? And I'm talking about taking the first selfie. Nope, it wasn't your family member, because they credit the first selfie was taken back in 1839 by a guy in Philadelphia by the name of Robert. He took a self-portrait while he was experimenting with a new camera. He didn't know he was doing it. He was just like, so you point at yourself, click. Oh, I took a picture of myself. Yeah, winds up, that's the first selfie being credited back in 1839.
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0: Hey, it's Michael John, Waylon Jennings for Carol and her man, Carl. And they're not eating as much together because they have different schedules. And some couples are going through a food divorce like that, where they stop planning, cooking, and eating meals together just because they're so busy. Now, a relationship therapist says the trend can reduce stress and scheduling conflicts. It's like, hey, we got to do what we got to do. But couples still need to make time to connect in other ways. Carol and Carl, they say, yeah, we catch up on Friday and Saturday nights. We put our good dancing boots on and we go dance. Food divorce is kind of only Monday through Thursday.
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Howdy, neighbors. This is Pastor Garrison Griffith from First Baptist Wisner. I'm excited to invite you and your loved ones to join us in our journey as disciples of Jesus. 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

Oak Ridge Boys for Steve checking in. Hey, it's Michael John. He just got back from a trip from the Big Apple, New York City. And he says, wow, they got these new robo toilets. They're fancy porta potties and they're free to anybody, but be careful.

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And yes, we do stand. 95.9 KMAR. The Bird.

Hello, this is Pastor Craig Beeman inviting you to join us each Sunday at 11 a.m. for the broadcast of the Morning Worship Hour of the First Baptist Church right here in Winnsboro, where you matter to God and to us.

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0: Hey, it's Michael John. Take a look at that coin bowl you've got at home right there on the counter, or the change you got in your car or truck. It might be more valuable than you think. Like a 26-cent U.S. coin sold for nearly $17,000 at an auction the other day. And it's not a misprint. However, it is a misstrike. A Lincoln penny was stuck on the top of a quarter, creating an odd piece of coinage. It's not a misprint, but a misstrike. Putting those together, the penny to the quarter. I've never even heard of that. But I'm going to be looking at my change. So I got anything unusual like that? Might be worth a lot more money.
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0: Hey, it's Michael John, and with Halloween right around the corner, you might not be thinking about what you're going to wear, but many dog, cat owners are thinking about how they're going to dress up their fur baby for Halloween, and they're saying a Dolly Parton pet costume might be seen a lot. That might be the number one choice in honor of Dolly this year. How about you? You going to dress up your fur baby like Dolly Parton?
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0: Don Gibson, Blue Blue Day. Hey, it's Michael John. When you're binge watching with your partner, do you always have that agreement? Okay, we won't watch without. Yeah, that's what's going on right now. Linus, season three, the big ending, which solves the show's biggest problem. I haven't seen it yet, and I'm avoiding social so no one gives up and spoils it. But my wife's out of town, so she gets back later tonight. We'll have to catch up on Linus, but we promise each other, because we both like the show, we wouldn't watch it without each other. How about you? Have you done that binge watching? You got that agreement with your partner? You won't watch it without him?
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